0: And here's the weather forecast for Ottawa. Cloudy tonight with a 40% chance of some evening showers. Also fog patches overnight tonight. The low is 13. Tomorrow, a mix of sun and cloud with a daytime high of 24, humidex 26, UV index 6 or high. Clear skies tomorrow night with a low of 12. Sunshine on Monday with a high of 24. Cloudy periods Monday night with a low again of 12. More clouds Tuesday with a high of 21. And then cloudy Wednesday with a chance of showers. The high is 23. That's the weather for Ottawa.
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2: Hi there and welcome to Tempo here on CBC Music. I'm Julie. Coming up on Tempo, a story about how an act of destruction helped one composer sleep better at night. But first you begin with the overture to the opera Lohengrin by Richard Wagner, who said, I hate this fast-growing tendency to chain men to machines and big factories and deprive them of all joy in their efforts. This will lead to cheap men and cheap products.

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0: From DW Radio in Germany, that was Science Unscripted. 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
3: From CBC News, the World This Hour, I'm Neil Kumar. Officials in northeastern Nova Scotia have declared local states of emergency due to severe flooding and widespread storm damage. This affects three counties on Cape Breton Island: Inverness, Victoria, and Richmond. Parts of Richmond have been able to see over 200 millimeters of rain through Saturday afternoon. Kyle Moore has the latest.
4: Relentless wind and rain battered much

0: That was Crocus Cries by Portraitures. They're performing at the Burdock in Toronto on Friday. You're listening to Fresh Air on CBC Radio 1. We've still got lots coming up for you in the next half hour. We're going to learn a little bit more about that splash-free urinal that we were hearing about yesterday, designed by people at Waterloo. So that's coming up. Your regional news is coming up next.
1: This is CBC News. Good morning. It's 13 degrees and partly cloudy. I'm Cameron Mahler with the latest from the CBC Ottawa Newsroom. Would you like to park for free on Ottawa's streets? The idea is being raised by Alex Lawson, who promised to get rid of all paid street parking if he's elected Ottawa's next mayor. But some say it will likely cause a chain reaction, leading to even bigger parking problems. Kimberly Molina has more.
2: I can 100% understand why people would think like that would be a good proposal.
3: Marco Mishevich chairs Strongtowns Ottawa and says paid parking typically exists where there's high demand. He says making it free will make things worse. Drivers will have to travel farther to park, creating pollution, noise, and danger on the roads.
2: To me, it seems like there's not really anyone who wins here, and it's pretty much just losses all around.
3: The city says paid parking helps maintain traffic flow, lets people find spots in high-demand areas, and supports local businesses. Even so, on-street parking meters only raised about $2.4 million last year after accounting for costs. Alex Lawson told CBC that amount is negligible. But Tony Jordan, president of the Parking Reform Network south of the border, says while Lawson means well,
4: it is, I would say, not sensible and actually backwards.
3: Jordan says putting a price on parking spots leads to more turnover.
4: If you get rid of all pricing, the spaces are going to be full, and they're going to be full of people who probably are working nearby rather than are shopping, and they're going to be full longer.
3: Kimberly Molina, CBC News, Ottawa.
1: An Elmer restaurant owner has been identified as one of the victims in a fatal head-on crash last week. Two drivers were killed early Friday morning when they collided on Boulevard des Allumetières in Gatineau. Yesterday, friends and family identified one of them as 34-year-old Véronique Plourde. Plourde ran L'Aubergiste, a bistro on Elmer's main strip, until it closed in 2023. The identity of the second person who died has not yet been made public. A third person was also taken to hospital after the crash with critical injuries. Héma-Québec is among several global blood services calling for more donors. The provincial agency says it's experiencing shortages when it comes to young donors and first-timers. Gabriel Guindy has more.
5: Nellie Grenier says a blood donation can mean the difference between life and death. Her daughter suffers from diamond black fan anemia. That's a genetic disease where bone marrow fails to produce red blood cells. Grenier says her daughter immediately needed a blood transfusion at birth. She adds donating blood can do so much. One blood donation can save at least three lives. And it's not only for individuals who suffer from genetic diseases like my daughter, she says. Global blood services from England, Canada, and Australia are urging people to give blood, and that includes Héma-Québec. Spokesperson José Larrivé says Héma-Québec is still reaching its daily goal of 1,000 donations, but that's only with 3% of the province's population. Larrivé says it's facing donation shortages among first-time and young donors. She says many donors are over the age of 50 years old.
6: If you think that these donors will eventually have to get retired from blood donation, it's just normal to need some younger people.
5: Larrivé says donors can go on Héma-Québec's website to book an appointment. She says it only takes an hour, but it goes a long way. Gabriel Guindy, CBC News, Montreal.
1: The head of the Ontario Principals Council is concerned a new policy that ties attendance to 15% of a student's grade could hurt students from low-income families. Amy Johnson is the president of the council. Until recently, she was also a principal with the Renfrew County District School Board. Johnson worries how the policy could affect students who work long hours to support their families.
7: The reason that they're working is in order to help their family put food on the table. And that student may work, let's take a McDonald's, which is in every town, you know, across the province. And some of those shifts may go to 11 o'clock, midnight. And the student, you know, may or may not feel they can attend the next morning. Or if they do, they're maybe not at their best.
1: Johnson says the council will meet with Education Minister Paul Calandra next week to seek clarity on parts of the new policy. The province told CBC in a statement that excused absences like sports and family vacations are still permitted. Moving now to the weather forecast for Ottawa, a mix of sun and cloud today with a high of 23, 26 with the Humidex, partly cloudy with a 30% chance of showers early this evening and then clearing up around midnight. The low tonight is 10 degrees. I'm Cameron Mahler.
0: I'm Ismaila Alpha, and this is Fresh Air on CBC Radio 1, heard across Ontario and Nunavut and Nunavik for Sunday, September 6th. It is 6:35 right now, 5:35 Central. Coming up in this half hour, researchers at the University of Waterloo have won an Ig Nobel Award, which honors unusual and imaginative science research. They won for their work on a splash-free urinal. Very important work. And classes are back in session this week, and for parents, that means it's back to the grind of making school lunches. We're going to take it to the streets to hear just how tedious a task that can be. Before we get into that, though, there's a new song from Vancouver band True Mountain Laurel. They've just released their debut album. This is East of Anywhere.

0: That was Otis by Billy Ann from Milton. You heard it right here on Fresh Air. You're going to hear a lot more still on Fresh Air. We've still got lots coming up on the show. You often hear about places where you can't loiter. We're going to tell you about a place you can. We'll learn about Loiterfest, a festival that celebrates liminal spaces within communities. We'll speak with the director of the Niagara Walking Society about it coming up in the next half hour of the show. Meanwhile, your regional news is coming up next.
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2: Good morning. It's 14 degrees and mainly sunny. I'm Cameron Mahler. Here's the latest from the CBC Ottawa newsroom. Some urbanism groups are worried about an Ottawa mayoral candidate's pledge to make street parking free. Alex Lawson says paid parking doesn't bring in significant revenue once costs are accounted for, and it could also hurt small businesses. But some advocates say that's not the case. They're concerned free on-street parking will mean drivers have to travel further to find it. Nick Grover is with Free Transit Ottawa. He says removing meters in busy shopping areas will create more traffic on already crowded streets, and what the city should be doing is funding better transit.
3: I can 100% understand why people would think like that would be a good proposal.
4: Marco Mishevich chairs Strong Towns Ottawa and says paid parking typically exists where there's high demand. He says making it free will make things worse. Drivers will have to travel farther to park, creating pollution, noise, and danger on the roads.
3: To me, it seems like there's not really anyone who wins here, and it's pretty much just losses all around.
4: The city says paid parking helps maintain traffic flow, lets people find spots in high-demand areas, and supports local businesses. Even so, on-street parking meters only raised about $2.4 million last year after accounting for costs. Alex Lawson told CBC that amount is negligible. But Tony Jordan, president of the Parking Reform Network south of the border, says while Lawson means well,
5: it is, I would say, not sensible and actually backwards.
4: Jordan says putting a price on parking spots leads to more turnover.
5: If you get rid of all pricing, the spaces are going to be full. And they're going to be full of people who probably are working nearby rather than are shopping. And they're going to be full longer.
4: Kimberly Molina, CBC News, Ottawa.
2: That was Kimberly Molina reporting. It's a new school year for thousands of kids across Quebec, and for one 10-year-old, it's a chance to get back to learning in a classroom instead of at home. Last year, Ellie, who is autistic, spent most of her time being tutored at home because of a lack of specialized resources. One of thousands of Quebec students experiencing what's called a break in services. Gloria Enriquez reports.
6: Pens. 10-year-old Ellie is sorting through her supplies, getting ready for her new school. Ellie is autistic and has dyslexia. CBC News is withholding her last name to reduce online harm and bullying. She used to go to an elementary school in Candiac on Montreal's South Shore. But after losing some of her in-class specialized resources, Ellie was having meltdowns. The school and her mother, Kelling Harding-Jones, agreed to pull her out.
7: What essentially we're telling her is that you don't fit in the school and you have to leave.
6: Last year in Quebec, there were more than 3,000 students sent home from school due to a lack of resources. The chair of the local school board, Christopher Craig, won't comment on Ellie's case, but says finding the right program for kids in her situation takes time and resources. The school board did end up finding a new school for Ellie with the right resources, but she's since become an advocate, letting politicians know kids like her need help. Gloria Enriquez, CBC News, Montreal.
2: The president of the Ontario Principals Council is seeking clarity on the province's new school absenteeism policy. Starting this year, some grades will have 15% of their mark tied to their attendance. Amy Johnson is the president of the council and was until recently a principal with the Renfrew County District School Board. She says school administrators aren't sure how the new rules are supposed to work.
8: Some school boards have provided some frameworks and some have not yet. And we, principals and vice principals, take our direction from the school board. And one of the things we're quite concerned about with this new policy is the potential for it to be applied inconsistently, unfairly, ununiformly across the province without that lack of clarity.
2: The province says it implemented the new policy to address rising absenteeism rates. It told CBC in a statement that absences for things like sports and family vacations are still permitted. Johnson says the council will be asking the education minister, Paul Calandra, for more information when they meet next week. Moving now to your weather forecast for Ottawa, a mix of sun and cloud today with a high of 23, feeling more like 26 with the Humidex, partly cloudy tonight with a 30% chance of showers early this evening and then clearing up around midnight. The low today is 10. For Monday, sunny with a high of 24 and a low of 12. That's your news for now.
0: I'm Ismaila Alpha, and it is Sunday, September 6th. This is Fresh Air on CBC Radio 1. Now, the time right now is 7:35, an hour earlier for the Central Time Zone. And coming up in this half hour of the show, we will tell you about an event called Loiterfest. It's a festival that celebrates liminal spaces within communities. We're going to speak with the director. We'll hear from the director of the Niagara Walking Society about what these spaces are and what they can teach us about the cities we live in. But before we get to that, Tricia Kindleman is here to tell us what's coming up on World Report. Good morning.
9: Hey, good morning. Yeah, a few stories we're tracking today. We'll start internationally and then we'll kind of work our way back home. Voters in the eastern German state of Saxony-Anhalt are heading to the polls today. Polls are open there at this point. The far-right Alternative for Germany, or AfD, is vying for power there. A victory could see a far-right party govern a German state for the first time since World War II. So a lot of people are definitely keeping an eye on the results of that election there. Back here at home, some major weather hitting the East Coast. Emergency support line has been opened up to support Cape Breton communities after more than 200 millimeters of rain has washed away culverts, collapsed roads, and left thousands of people without power. Crews are working to restore power as quickly as possible, but inaccessible roads are definitely presenting some challenges for them there. And then a lot of kids across many provinces will be heading back to school tomorrow. Quebec is talking about trying to find funding for support teachers and assistants in their classrooms. So we have one story of one 10-year-old girl who gets to go back to class this year because they have a support worker who will be with her from day one.
0: Now, I know that there is, for lots of kids, there's this great excitement and enjoyment that comes from going back to school too, right? Like you're connecting with a lot of your friends, some of whom you didn't see over parts of the summer. You get to see who's in your new class. Some, you know, maybe you should, for me, it was like one item of clothing would be new. Like I'd either have like new shoes or a new shirt that I'd get to wear to school that year. However, when you look at it from the other side, today, I think from lots of kids' minds, is the most valuable Sunday because the value of Sundays grows as you get closer and closer to the end of summer,
9: it's
0: right?
9: It's important.
0: And I would always, with my buddies, especially like around grade 5, 6, 7, plan a big, like we do something big. Me and Rodney Bowden, David McLaren, and Tony Bursey.
9: Yeah. Shout out.
0: It's got to be first and last name. Did you have anything like that? What did you do the last weekend before?
9: Yeah, I think it was kind of that like middle school range. Yeah. There was a little group of girls. We hung out a lot. And I think that Saturday, that final Saturday, it would start the Saturday, of course, because it would always culminate in a big sleepover.
0: Yeah.
9: All the treats, all the movies, whatever we could gather in someone's basement. Those poor parents, I'm sure they were not getting any sleep, neither were we. But yeah, it was kind of that final kick at the summer can. And yeah, I think we made the most of it as much as we could.
0: You mentioned the sleepover. I realize now, like, we had lots of adventures that usually would culminate in the sleepover as well. The big thing for me and my group of friends, I grew up in Winnipeg. I mean, a city where you could ride your bike across the whole city. I mean, it would take a long time here, but we would like pack a lunch, bring a change of clothes in our backpack and get on our BMX bikes, some of us on a mountain bike, and ride literally across Winnipeg to the other side to ride a dirt trail there and have some fun. And this is how nerdy we were, because we would end up having a sleepover usually at Rodney's house because he had the bedroom on the third floor. And we would plan to connect our radio antenna to the eaves trough so we could listen to Dr. Demento on the radio from further away. We were Weird Al fans.
9: Okay, that's talent.
0: Yeah. And I remember one year specifically, Rodney got the 100 paper airplanes you could make. So we planned to spend the Sunday making paper airplanes.
9: See, that's more educational than anything you're doing on the first day.
0: Oh, we were real nerds and we loved it. We
9: loved it.
0: So
9: amazing.
0: All the kids out there, I hope you are having a wonderful Sunday before you head back to class. Of course, you've got Labor Day as well.
9: Make the most of it.
0: Make the most of it. Squeeze every last ounce out of these summer days. Thanks so much, Tricia.
9: Thank you.
0: That is Tricia Kindleman, who will be back at 8 o'clock with your World Report. Well, there are... just days until school, but over 2 weeks until the Polaris Prize Gala. Winnipeg artist Begonia is on the album prize shortlist. Here's a track from her nominated album, Fantasy Life. This is Life of the Party.

0: This is CBC News. Good morning. It's 14 degrees and mainly sunny. I'm Cameron Mahler. Here's the latest from the CBC Ottawa Newsroom. Friends and family of well-known Elmer businesswoman are in mourning after her death in a crash last week. 34-year-old Véronique Plourde was one of two people killed in a head-on collision Friday on Boulevard des Allumetières in Gatineau. Plourde ran L'Aubergiste, a restaurant on Elmer's Main Street, until it closed in 2023. Guy LeBlanc is the general manager of the Galeries Elmer Shopping Center. He says Plourde was like a daughter to him.
1: It's so sad to hear that, and all the friends are in denial of what happened. We can't think that this is true. She was so involved, so full of life. So we're all going to be missing her a lot because she was involved really in all the community of Gatineau and Elmer.
0: The identity of the other person killed in Friday's crash has not been revealed. A third person was taken to hospital after the crash with critical injuries. The head of the Ontario Principals Council is concerned a new policy that ties attendance to 15% of a student's grade could hurt students from low-income families. Amy Johnson is the president of the council. Until recently, she was also a principal with the Renfrew County District School Board. Johnson worries how the policy could affect students who work long hours to support their families.
2: The reason that they're working is in order to help their family put food on the table. And that student may work, let's take a McDonald's, which is in every town, you know, across the province. And some of those shifts may go to 11 o'clock, midnight. And the student, you know, may or may not feel they can attend the next morning. Or if they do, they're maybe not at their best.
0: Johnson says the council will meet with Education Minister Paul Calandra next week to seek clarity on parts of the new policy. The province told CBC in a statement that excused absences, like for sports and family vacations, are still permitted. Héma-Québec is among several global blood services calling for more donors. The provincial agency says it's experiencing shortages when it comes to young donors and first-timers. Gabriel Guindy has more.
3: Nellie Grenier says a blood donation can mean the difference between life and death. Her daughter suffers from diamond black fan anemia. That's a genetic disease where bone marrow fails to produce red blood cells. Grenier says her daughter immediately needed a blood transfusion at birth. She adds donating blood can do so much. One blood donation can save at least three lives. And it's not only for individuals who suffer from genetic diseases like my daughter, she says. Global blood services from England, Canada, and Australia are urging people to give blood, and that includes Héma-Québec. Spokesperson José Larrivé says Héma-Québec is still reaching its daily goal of 1,000 donations, but that's only with 3% of the province's population. Larrivé says it's facing donation shortages among first-time and young donors. She says many donors are over the age of 50 years old.
4: If you think that these donors will eventually have to get retired from blood donation, it's just normal to need some younger people.
3: Larrivé says donors can go on Héma-Québec's website to book an appointment. She says it only takes an hour, but it goes a long way. Gabriel Guindy, CBC News, Montreal.
0: A jet skier had to be rescued on the Ottawa River yesterday after they fell into the water near the Deschenes Rapids. Ottawa Fire Services said several 911 calls came in just before 5 p.m. about someone in the water yelling for help. Rescue crews arrived at the scene and were able to bring them back to shore. And in Germany, polls are now open in the Saxony-Anhalt state election. They opened at 8 this morning and close at 6 tonight, with first results expected right after. The AfD is polling around 40 to 43% under 35-year-old Ulrich Siegmund, who is well ahead of the CDU at about 23%. They could take an outright majority, and the smaller parties miss the 5% threshold, which would make them the first far-right party to govern a German state since the Second World War. Moving now to the weather forecast for Ottawa, a mix of sun and cloud today, high of 23, feeling more like 26 with the Humidex, partly cloudy with a 30% chance of showers tonight. Those showers should clear up around midnight. Low overnight is 10 degrees, and for Monday, a sunny day with a high of 24, feeling more like 27 with the Humidex. Cloudy periods at night, the overnight low is 12 degrees. That's your news for now.
5: I'm I'm Ismaila Alpha, and this is Fresh Air on CBC Radio 1. We've reached 8:35 Eastern, 7:35 Central on Sunday, September 6th. Coming up in this half hour, many people will recognize Linda Cash for her comedic work, acting in films like Best in Show. You probably also remember her as the iconic Philadelphia cream cheese angel these days. Well, she's been doing a lot of directing, and she's taking on a new challenge, directing a play about intimate partner violence. She'll share more about the production, which is called Pre-Existing Condition, coming up in a little bit. But first, you know, growing up, Ryan McDonald was told that going to school and working hard was the key to success. But as an adult, he realized that life looks different these days. The cost of living alone is enough to make you feel like your chest is caving in. That's the idea behind the new single from his band, The Honest Heart Collective. Here they are with Don't Bother. Don't.

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5: Good morning. It's 16 degrees and mainly sunny. I'm Cameron Mahler. Here's the latest from the CBC Ottawa Newsroom. Would you like to park for free and on Ottawa's streets? The idea has been raised by Alex Lawson, who promised to get rid of all paid street parking if he's elected Ottawa's next mayor. But some say it will likely cause a chain reaction, leading to even bigger parking problems. Kimberly Molina has more.
6: I can 100% understand why people would think like that would be a good proposal.
7: Marco Mishevich chairs Strongtowns Ottawa and says paid parking typically exists where there's high demand. He says making it free will make things worse. Drivers will have to travel farther to park, creating pollution, noise, and danger on the roads.
6: To me, it seems like there's not really anyone who wins here, and it's pretty much just losses all around.
7: The city says paid parking helps maintain traffic flow, lets people find spots in high-demand areas, and supports local businesses. Even so, on-street parking meters only raised about $2.4 million last year after accounting for costs. Alex Lawson told CBC that amount is negligible. But Tony Jordan, president of the Parking Reform Network south of the border, says while Lawson means well,
8: it is, I would say, not sensible and actually backwards.
7: Jordan says putting a price on parking spots leads to more turnover.
8: If you get rid of all pricing, the spaces are going to be full, and they're going to be full of people who probably are working nearby rather than are shopping, and they're going to be full longer.
7: Kimberly Molina, CBC News, Ottawa.
5: In international news, U.S. Special Envoys Steve Witkoff and Jared Kushner have arrived in Kyiv following talks in Moscow with Russian President Vladimir Putin. They are set to meet with Ukrainian President Volodymyr Zelensky today, marking their first official visit to Ukraine since Russia launched its full-scale invasion 4.5 years ago. Yesterday's three-hour Kremlin meeting produced no breakthrough toward ending the war. Kremlin officials say those talks centered largely on economic cooperation between Washington and Moscow, while both sides agreed to a temporary three-day pause on capital city strikes to allow the diplomatic visit to take place safely. People in Nova Scotia are beginning to clean up this morning after a severe storm swept parts of the province yesterday. Thousands of people are still without power on Cape Breton Island, and local roads and bridges have been completely washed out. The CBC's Darren McCaffrey reports.
9: This substantial rain that we've seen over the last couple of days continues to fall, and that's causing widespread disruption, damage. We've seen roads washed away. People now being told really to try and stay at home if they can, but we've seen the declaration of three local emergencies in three different counties in Cape Breton, Inverness, Richmond and Victoria. Many locals actually speaking to CBC have said they've been somewhat surprised by the scale of this rain. We have seen some 20 millimetres fall per hour overnight, and that's on top of what was already quite a lot of heavy rainfall. That is why the advice today, effectively from the authorities in Nova Scotia, particularly in those really affected areas, is just not to travel unless it's absolutely necessary. And this is what the emergency responders are saying, is just to give them space, give the assessment teams so that they effectively can try and

0: Carole King with Where You Lead, helping us wrap up this week on the Sunday Magazine. I want to thank Sarah Joyce Battersby, James Shirani, Levi Garber, Andrea Wong, Pete Mitten, and Austin Pomeroy. Our senior producer, Howard Goldenthal. 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We read them all. What on Earth coming your way next on CBC Radio? And I will be back on CBC TV's Morning Live starting tomorrow at 6 a.m. Eastern. I'm also here next Sunday, and we have a chance to speak with Canada's former ambassador to the United Nations, Bob Rae. He's got a new book out, and we will be looking all about our country's sovereignty. What a moment for it, these tense global times. I'm David Common. Thank you so much for tuning in. If you're off work this weekend, enjoy the long weekend.
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2: My name is Siaya, and I live in the most beautiful place on Earth. 7 months ago, I blew up my life, and a lot has shifted since then. 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And that's me. Welcome to Ice Cove.
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5: Hey, it's Lisa Grabinski. When hot summer weather turns deadly, we head to Vancouver's downtown east side, where neighbors make sure society's most vulnerable stay healthy and hydrated in a pretty creative way.
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7: Good morning.
6: It's 17 degrees and mainly sunny. I'm Cameron Mahler. Here's the latest from the CBC Ottawa newsroom. The head of the Ontario Principals Council is concerned a new policy that ties attendance to 15% of a student's grade could hurt students from low-income families. Amy Johnson is the president of the council. Until recently, she was also a principal with the Renfrew County District School Board. Johnson worries how the policy could affect students who work long hours to support their families.
8: The reason that they're working is in order to help their family put food on the table. And that student may work, let's take a McDonald's, which is in every town, you know, across the province. And some of those shifts may go to 11 o'clock midnight. And the student, you know, may or may not feel they can attend the next morning. Or if they do, they're maybe not at their best.
6: Johnson says the council will meet with Education Minister Paul Calandra next week to seek clarity on parts of the new policy. The province told CBC in a statement that excused absences, like for sports and family vacations, are still permitted. Special envoys Steve Witkoff and Jared Kushner are in Kyiv today for talks with Ukrainian President Volodymyr Zelensky, fresh off a three-hour meeting in Moscow with Russian President Vladimir Putin. CBC's Anna Cunningham has the details from London.
9: Arriving in Kyiv by train from Poland, Steve Witkoff, US President Donald Trump's special envoy, and Trump's son-in-law, Jared Kushner. Russia and Ukraine have agreed a three-day temporary ceasefire on their capitals, allowing for these visits to Moscow and Kyiv. Ukraine's head of its foreign intelligence service, Rustem Umerov, greeted them at the train station. It will be a relief to Ukrainian President Volodymyr Zelensky to see the U.S. envoys on the ground in Ukraine. What was achieved in Moscow yesterday after more than 3 hours of talks remains unclear. In Kyiv, Steve Witkoff was asked how it was going.
10: We had a great trip.
9: There are no details about this U.S. new plan to end the war. President Zelensky says he is ready for substantive talks. Anna Cunningham, CBC News, London.
6: Uganda's lion population has fallen by more than 40% since 2011 to fewer than 300 animals. Habitat loss, declining prey, and conflict with communities are putting pressure on the country's remaining lions. Journalist Michael Beleke reports from Kampala.
11: That sound is becoming harder to hear in Uganda.
3: The country now has just 291 lions, down from almost 500 in 2011. Most live in three national parks, Murchison Falls, Queen Elizabeth, and Kidepo Valley. But as people settle closer to protected areas, encounters between communities and wildlife are increasing. And some lions are deliberately killed, says Bashir Hanji, Uganda Wildlife Authority's head of communication and public relations.
10: Some are killed for commercial purposes. Those who want some body parts.
3: James Musinguzi, the Uganda Wildlife Authority's executive director, says working with local communities is becoming an important part of protecting the remaining lions.
11: More involvement of the community in conservation will be a game changer in not only protecting lions, but other wildlife species.
3: Michael Baleke for CBC News, Kampala.
6: In Nova Scotia, motorists drive over a flooded road on southern Cape Breton. Several parts of the island have been battered by heavy rain and high winds. Power is slowly being restored this morning after Environment Canada issued rainfall alerts across the region. Still, thousands of customers are without power as many bridges and roads have been completely washed away. Officials in some areas are warning people to avoid travel altogether, as some communities have been made completely inaccessible. In a post on social media, Prime Minister Mark Carney says the federal government is in touch with provincial officials. That's your CBC News this hour. And here is your weather forecast for Ottawa. A mix of sun and cloud today, high of 23.

0: That documentary was produced by Molly Siegel and Joan Weber at the Audio Documentary Unit. It originally aired in February. There are some updates to this story since then. Corb Lund did get the signatures in time for his water, not coal petition, but Elections Alberta rejected it, saying that after randomly verifying signatures, the petition did not meet the threshold number. Now, Corb Lund, along with the Water Not Coal group, has filed a judicial review to challenge the decision. They argue that the verification process was flawed, with inconsistencies in methodology and rejection of signatures for, quote, minor clerical issues, like signatures rejected for having an abbreviated municipality name. We reached out to Elections Alberta for comment on these concerns. A spokesperson responded by email to say Elections Alberta has a rigorous process that, quote, uses a statistical sampling process. The email also says people have a right to seek a judicial review, and we support that process. So I've been keeping the host chair warm here at What on Earth for the past couple of weeks, but the new season of What on Earth is about to start. And today we've got big news for you about who will be taking the helm. She is here with me now, Johanna. Hi.
1: Yeah, hi, Leisha.
0: It is CBC science journalist and new What on Earth host, Johanna Wagstaff. Johanna, listeners will definitely know you from your appearances on the show over the years. You are also a meteorologist, a seismologist, and so much more. And you've got a lot planned for this next phase of the show. Why don't you take it from here?
1: Aw, thanks, Leisha. Nice to have you help me with the big news, because I am thrilled to be stepping in as host. I mean, I've loved this show for years. Joining forces with this team is a dream. And I'm excited to finally get to tell you. We've actually been brainstorming all summer about what this new version of What on Earth will sound like and what you, our listeners, are looking for in a climate-focused show in the year 2026. Because, I mean, let's be real, it's a wild ride on our planet right now. We want to help you make sense of our changing world, where the climate is warming just as everything else can feel like a bit of a hot mess too. So that means every week, together with our team of amazing journalists, I want to illuminate the ways humans are transforming Earth. We'll deliver science-backed answers to questions that are actually popping up and help you understand what's a real solution and what's just messing things up. And because I'm constantly blown away by this amazing planet, we'll leave room for a little wonder along the way. Things will sound and look a little different because we're officially bringing our podcast team and my video team together. So, you know, if you didn't know, for the past 2 years, we've been making science videos for YouTube and TikTok. Deep dives like, can Canada win the fusion race? Or the surprising reason sea levels are rising faster. We're going to keep doing all of that. So watch for them on your social feeds weekly, but under the What on Earth banner. 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
0: Johanna, I'm looking forward to hearing so much more. 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
0: 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The What on Earth team this week includes Jennifer Wilson, Danielle Piper, Molly Siegel, Matthias Wolfson, Catherine Wolfson, and Rachel Sanders. I'm Leisha Grabinski. Thank you for listening.
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9: Good morning. It's 19 degrees and cloudy. I'm Cameron Mahler with the latest from the CBC Ottawa newsroom. It's been almost 2 weeks since U.S. tariffs hit Canadian businesses. In British Columbia, data shows Abbotsford is the most vulnerable city to be exposed to tariffs. Benit Braich checked in with some businesses on how they're faring.
10: Oh, total slowdown.
11: At Quadra Wood Products in Abbotsford, B.C., the sawmill is quieter than usual. Harjeet Gurriwal is the office manager.
10: People are holding on to lumber, not shipping it here.
11: Already facing U.S. tariffs totaling 45%, the latest American levies are making a bad situation worse. At 50%, they apply to a range of products like plywood, doors, and moldings. Gurriwal says most of the business here relies on U.S. exports. And in the last 2 weeks, she says the volume in sales has gone down by nearly half for some orders. Tariff uncertainty is translating in a variety of ways, some even unexpected. At Western Canoe and Kayak, a massive white canoe is sitting outside. It's being delivered to a customer in Alaska from Abbotsford. While the canoe isn't facing tariffs, the trailer bought to transport it might, because it's made of steel. Mary Bass is the company's president.
12: Probably the hardest part is dealing with the uncertainty.
11: Benit Braich, CBC News, Abbotsford.
9: Voters in the eastern German state of Saxony-Anhalt are heading to the polls today in a crucial regional election. The far-right Alternative for Germany, or AfD, is vying for power despite being classified as an extremist group by the state's own intelligence agency. A victory could see a far-right party govern a German state for the first time since World War II. Abby Kuithasen reports from Berlin.
13: Speaking at the final campaign rally, the far-right's top candidate in Saxony-Anhalt, Ulrich Siegmund, spoke of success. He said his promise of a campaign the likes of which the country has never seen has come to fruition. What was once a fringe party is now even leading nationally in the polls, and its staunchest supporters are in the former East Germany. And even though less than 10% of people living in the state have what Germans call a migrant background, anti-foreigner sentiment is high, and the AfD has capitalized on these fears, calling for remigration. The party likely won't be able to govern unless it captures an absolute majority. That's because the major parties have a Brandmauer or firewall in place to keep the AfD out of any governing coalitions. But there is infighting about changing this rule within parties like the Conservatives, who have held power in Saxony-Anhalt for 24 years and who lead the governing coalition nationally with Chancellor Friedrich Merz. Abby Kualdassen for CBC News, Berlin.
9: Israel has launched fresh airstrikes across southern Lebanon today. The Israeli Defense Forces say the strikes were in response to two explosive drones launched by Hezbollah toward Israeli troops operating in a border security zone. Lebanon's health ministry reports at least four people have been killed. CBC's Crystal Gumansing has the details from Jerusalem.
14: Lebanese news sites posting images of a vacant hospital exploding. The Rander building was abandoned by healthcare workers in 2024. It's located in the same region as Arab Salim, a southern municipality. Israel Defense Forces issued an evacuation order for early Sunday. The advanced warning was followed by strikes on buildings the IDF says are Hezbollah facilities. Friday night, Mefadun was one of several areas hit by Israel. Again, the IDF said the actions were in response to Hezbollah violations. Local healthcare officials say three people were killed in strikes on that day and nearly two dozen injured. Israeli Defense Minister Israel Katz stated again Friday that until Hezbollah disarms throughout Lebanon, Israel will not withdraw and will act against any threat. Crystal Gamansing, CBC News, Jerusalem.
9: And finally, in Indonesia, Mount Anak Krakatau has erupted. Massive ash plumes towering up to 15 kilometers into the air are drifting across western Java in the capital city of Jakarta. While no injuries or evacuations have been reported, officials have established a 3-kilometer exclusion zone around the active crater. That's your news for now. And here is your weather forecast for Ottawa. A mix of sun and cloud today. The high is 23, 26 with the humidex. Partly cloudy tonight with a 30% chance of showers early on this evening and then clearing up around midnight. The overnight low is 10 degrees. On Monday, a sunny day with a high of 24, feeling more like 27 with the humidex. Cloudy at night with a low of 13. And on Tuesday, a mix of sun and cloud, high of 21, cloudy with a chance of showers at night and a low of 13.
7: So, you're at the airport, waiting, and then you hear it. Passengers in Zone 1 are now invited to board.